0: Hey, Wobbleland, it's KB here. Listen up for a minute. 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
3: They have never had a real job, and suddenly they're soaring to the top of the polls as we try to get the SAVE Act passed because there's nobody watching who's doing what. It is beyond the pale. And I'm telling you right now, if we don't get our act together and the Republicans don't start sticking together, because we don't even need enemies. We have each other. We'll just kill each other. And the Democrats, the regular Democrats, are just trying to figure out, you know, which way's up. Schumer doesn't matter. Pelosi doesn't matter. AOC doesn't
4: matter. Schumer's
3: is.
4: Done. So is Hakeem Jeffries. Their days are numbered.
3: I don't know that Hakeem is done, but he basically has two options. He either has to get in line or it's over. Like, that's what they're telling him.
4: Well, he showed every indication this weekend that he's going to get behind the radicals that were elected last week in New York.
3: I agree. I agree with you 100%. I think he's capitulating because he's trying to save his own ass. He doesn't care about the country. They don't care about the country. They want the country to fail. They have no love of America. The irony of that is not lost on any of us that are looking at the end of this week and July 4th.
4: This is where they want to fundamentally change America. This is why all of these polls keep coming out that show that the Democrats are not proud of their country, will not fly an American flag this 4th of July. And there is such a dramatic difference between how Republicans, conservatives view the country, are proud of the country, are grateful for the country, and Democrats are not. Scott in Illinois. Scott, you're on the Sean Hannity Show. Hi.
5: Hi, Sean. Glad to hear you're feeling better. That's awesome.
4: Thank you.
5: With the Save America Act, really would push us toward fraudless or less fraudulent elections. Why are 4 to 5 of our Senate Republicans against it? I just don't understand it, particularly going into the midterms, because we really got to get the Save America Act passed to put our odds in much better standing for passing the midterms. And that will give us an ability to carry out the Trump agenda for the last 2 years. What are your thoughts on it?
4: It's frustrating to me. This is an 85% issue, and you would think that on an 85-15 issue, Republicans would stay united. They can't get the votes. John Thune is not going to push aside the filibuster. I don't know how they could possibly put it in a reconciliation bill. So, you know, we're basically held hostage until some Republicans get a loud enough message from their constituents that this is what people want. I mean, you're talking about the most basic fundamental integrity issues involving elections. You're talking about proof of citizenship and voter ID. Why would anybody not want that? How about we ask that question?
5: Yes, you know, it's interesting in regard to last week's victories by the socialists. You would think that would push these 4 to 5 Republicans who are against it off the docket here and get behind the Save America Act. They know what's coming down the line. And, you know, I office in Lake Geneva, and our great Senator Ron Johnson here in Wisconsin, he's gone as far as advocating for nuking the filibuster.
4: Well, a lot of Republicans now, I don't think Donald Trump is wrong. I think this

0: Hey, Wobbleland, it's KB here. Listen up for a minute. 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
5: Hamas, Islamic Jihad. Why isn't that in the United States of America put on the terrorist list because of Qatar? And let me ask you, Republican state legislators and governors, where you actually have a majority and control all the elected branches of your state, why aren't you cutting substantially funds from colleges and universities that only hire an overwhelming majority of these leftists and Islamists? Why aren't you doing something about it? You have the power of the purse. Do something about it. Stop sitting on your asses and crying crocodile tears. It's time to act. That time is now. And let me tell you something, ladies and gentlemen. If the cost of a gallon of gasoline went down to 50 cents, what would the Democrats be doing? What would the Marxist socialists be doing? Anybody know? They'd be massively increasing taxes on it. They'd be pushing climate change. They want to drive up the cost of gasoline. So you're going to listen to them when it comes to affordability? Those of you who live in Democrat states and Democrat cities, is it affordable? If it's so affordable, why are so many of you leaving as fast as you can? And I'm talking about Democrats going to red states. I'll be right back.
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0: Hey, Wobbleland, it's KB here. Listen up for a minute. 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
5: Absurd. 0.02% of the world's population, a tiny piece of geography. There's no question it's his historic indigenous land. Islam is the third of the big three faiths, pushed out the Jews and the Christians out of all these other countries. And he dares to say, I can't believe in, you know, one country that prefers one faith. Here's the amazing thing. Whatever faith you are in Israel, live your faith. Nobody's stopping you to live your faith. Not there. I want you to try it in Dearborn, Michigan. Paterson, New Jersey. Look what he's doing to Jews in New York City. Is this a joke? And I've told you this for years and years and years. If you hate America, you hate Israel. If you hate Israel, you hate America. Now, the woke right neo-fascists will pretend that that's not the case. But they hate America, too. They're always trashing us, you know. On the holidays, they'll pretend that they're super patriots, but they're not super patriots. They don't believe in our economic system either. They're always whining about capitalism. They sound very much like the, economic socialists. We'll be right back.
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0: Hey, Wobbleland, it's KB here. Listen up for a minute. 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

0: 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Listen up for a minute. 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
3: Or believe their vote doesn't count, their vote doesn't matter, and so they just simply don't vote. And that's what we found. Like, if in all of my data, if everyone that we knew would have turned out and vote, hands down, I would have won. But the Democrats have that machine so wrapped up. They already know where they're going to get their votes in Planned Parenthood. You know, they have the homeless encampments. They know where they're wrapping up and grabbing all of their votes.
4: Yeah. They're harvesting. I mean, am I right that Washington is,
3: yes,
4: is Washington 100% mail-in, or is that Oregon?
3: Yes. No, we are.
4: You are. 100% mail-in,
3: yes,
4: voting. So it's not even called early voting anymore. Voting is done by mail in your state.
3: Yep.
4: And
3: it comes out. It comes early. It comes before the election. And it's just, it's hard because a lot of people are disenfranchised by it. And
4: should
3: they don't believe
4: we,
3: in it.
4: Should we? Because my initial stance was we have to stop the mail-in voting. We've got to get rid of it. Oh. And we've got to either shrink early voting to a couple of days or get rid of it completely.
3: Yep.
4: There's no
3: yep.
4: way that Republicans can compete. However, in 2024, there was a huge contingent that said, no, we've got to get good at early voting. We can harvest those votes too. Vote harvesting is not a good thing for America, but if they're going to do it, we're going to do it, and we can do it better.
3: Right.
4: And I kind of believed them for a while. Which one is right, Tiffany?
3: You know, and I've heard that too, and I've seen that too. But when we live in an era where you can literally transfer money at a drop of a hat and see it in your account, you can, I mean, what can't we do and have it within a second on our phone, right?
4: Yeah.
3: But yet voting, we have to wait months, sometimes 6 weeks, to find out as it trickles in, as you collect from all over the place. I think it's like we live in a time and an era where we can secure data. It should be the day of. We should know who won the election, or the next day, perhaps. And it should be something that everyone can participate in, that you feel like, yes, my vote is counting. Obviously, everyone can participate in it, but I think there has to be trust built with it.
4: Yeah.
3: Especially when we live in an era where we can do anything at a drop of a hat and have access to it, but not our voting system.
4: Yeah.
3: Like we're stuck in the, you know, dinosaur era and just waiting to see, and fingers crossed. And it's really wild that you have to wait that long.
4: Yeah. What happened in California was unbelievable. Just witnessing this, you know, go by for weeks and weeks. And I think at last report, they still haven't counted all the votes in California. They're still counting away. Before we go, I was asking you about the election. And I want to get this. I've never asked anyone this question. What does it feel like to lose? Like, what do you feel like the day after the election? Because it's hard to do anything where you're seeking acceptance. I do shows. I want people to laugh. If they don't laugh, it's very hard. If I have a bad show, I go home and I think that, you know, I just run the show over and over in my head. I want to know what it feels like in a personal way.

0: 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Listen up for a minute. 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
1: There are so many supplements around to help muscle recovery, but did you know that the soreness you feel after exercising is really due to muscle inflammation? 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I'm Dr. Joel Berend, a medical research scientist, and I've been researching glycine and inflammation for 18 years. 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
3: Out of that rubble. What do you think?
4: It depends. I would say that for a lot of people, they don't necessarily have the awareness or the tools to know how to handle that circumstance properly. And it's a lack of awareness and information that makes them go deeper into the well. So they often form deep emotional scars based on these really terrible traumatic experiences. But I always say to people that your suffering is always the doorway to your liberation if it's handled right. There's a certain set of DNA in pain, so to speak, that contains the blueprint of how to transcend pain once you learn how it actually works. So what my work is with people is helping them to see that pain is the doorway to liberation, and my job is to help them to see how to follow that blueprint.
3: The subtitle of your book, State Within Light, is The Path to Enlightenment. Exactly, in your opinion, Keith, what is enlightenment?
4: Enlightenment is when you have moved to a singular desire, meaning that you have eradicated all other desires except one very important thing. And that is your willingness to experience all of life without resistance. So to me, the definition of a true spiritual master would be, let's imagine, George, that your daughter was getting married. And I said to you, George, this is a really important day. You should soak this moment in. That would be a very normal, amazing thing to hear from someone. The counterside to that would be that if your daughter passed away, what a spiritual master would do is they would lean into the grief just as much, trying to soak up that experience, because that is what life is asking of them. So a spiritual master is someone who no longer is trying to say this experience is good, this experience is bad. They are equally open to experience all that life has to offer. That is the state of enlightenment. So it doesn't mean that you don't feel emotions that everybody else feels. It means that you've gotten rid of your fear and resistance to feeling the full gravity of what it means to be human.
3: Is it normal to suffer?
4: Suffering is really beautiful once you get rid of the resistance. So what I always tell people is feeling themselves are not a problem. It's your resistance to the feelings that's the problem. So most people have never been able to sit with sadness without trying to get rid of it. Most people have never sat with grief without trying to run away. There is a bizarre kind of beauty in pain when you rid yourself of the resistance. So Joseph Campbell, a famous spiritual teacher, he said, every feeling fully felt is bliss. And the only difference between me and anyone else is I have learned how to sit with pain without running from it and to enjoy its beauty almost just as much as joy and love and connection. The resistance is the problem.
3: Now, the Buddha has talked about enlightenment as the end of suffering. Do you believe that?
4: That's the very definition of it, right? The end of suffering. And that's a very bold claim when you really think about the gravity of that. Is there really anything else a human being could transcend or

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9: New talks on tap. I'm Sue Guzman, Fox News. And talks between the United States and Iran are expected to take place Tuesday after the two countries exchange missiles and strikes over the weekend. More from Fox's Anita Vogel.
10: President Trump put it in plain English with this post on Truth Social, saying, quote, Iran has requested a meeting. It will take place tomorrow in Doha. Well, the post came just hours after top Iranian officials said there are no talks planned for this week, but the White House still insists top diplomats will be flying there for meetings. They are supposed to be technical talks about the Memorandum of Understanding. And Trump says there's actually quite a bit on the agenda. Adding to the high stakes nature of the deal, Israel, which is not part of the MOU, says it could be at war with Iran within 2 days.
9: The U.S. Supreme Court with several key rulings Monday. The justices upholding a state law allowing postmarked mail-in ballots to be counted 5 days after an election. Fox's Shannon Bream.
11: President Trump celebrating what he calls a, quote, big win at the Supreme Court. The justices recognizing his authority to dismiss a member of the Federal Trade Commission. Chief Justice John Roberts writing for the majority, to discharge the duties of his trust, the president must have the assistance of officers he can trust. Neither Congress nor the courts may saddle him with those with whom he cannot work. Justice Sotomayor led the dissent against the decision. The result is a president who emerges with far greater power than ever before. It is a power, however, that neither the people, nor Congress, nor the Constitution bestowed upon him. The court did rein in the president's authority to dismiss Fed Board Governor Lisa Cook.
9: Tuesday is the Supreme Court's final day of the session. It's expected to rule on a challenge to President Trump's executive order limiting birthright citizenship and cases from Idaho and West Virginia that deal with transgender students in public school sports. 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
9: More than 1,700 people have now died in Venezuela's back-to-back earthquakes.
23: 5 days after twin earthquakes devastated northern Venezuela, rescue crews are hard at work trying to find any survivors that may still be alive under the rubble. American crews from California, Florida, and Virginia are operating under the State Department's Disaster Assistance Response Team, which is also coordinating with the U.S. military. 130 Marines arrived in the hardest-hit city of La Guaira. Their goal is to open the port so badly needed supplies can reach those who need it. This as the U.S. State Department announces that it's increasing its humanitarian aid to $300 million to get supplies to the worst-hit areas. In La Guaira, Venezuela, Nate Foy, Fox News.
9: Meanwhile, more than 100 Venezuelans recently deported from the United States are currently unaccounted for.
24: The plane landed in Venezuela just hours before the two earthquakes struck last week. The 146 deportees, according to ICE tracking information, were in a hotel that collapsed because of the 7.2 and 7.5 magnitude quakes. A number of those deportees managed to get out of the rubble to go search for help. One of them said there was no way of communicating with anyone until they reached the National Guard building where they could call relatives. The Venezuelan government estimates more than 1,700 people were killed. Search teams from the U.S. and other nations are in Venezuela to help find survivors. Grinnell Scott, Fox News.
9: Alaska voters will now be able to choose between Dan Sullivan and Dan Sullivan in the state's upcoming Senate primary in August. Alaska's Supreme Court has ruled that a man with the same first and last name as incumbent Alaska Republican Senator Dan Sullivan is eligible to run against him on the ballot. To further confuse matters, both of them are running as Republicans. I'm Sue Guzman. This is Fox News.
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25: From 21 Alive, I'm meteorologist Michael Morinelli. First alert weather days are in effect from today all the way through Friday due to the high heat and humidity. High temperatures into the 90s. The heat index will be at or above 100 degrees every single afternoon all the way through Friday. You want to make sure to stay hydrated and keep your loved ones safe from the heat. I'm meteorologist Michael Morinelli on WoWo 92.3 FM and 1190 AM.
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0: Hey, Wobbleland, it's KB here. Listen up for a minute. 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
5: And I'm unlucky. But as you said, more often than not, we are engaging in the world through a certain lens or a certain belief system that makes us behave in certain ways that gets us the outcome we don't want. So I'll give you an example. Let's say somebody has a deep-seated fear of abandonment. And what they'll do in a relationship is they'll constantly pressure test the relationship to see if the person is going to stay. So they create a bunch of drama and chaos, which inevitably tests the person, but eventually that person gets fed up and walks away. So they didn't get abandoned because for no reason. They got abandoned because they created the very situation they said they didn't want, born of out of their original fear. So human beings are constantly doing this without realizing it. It's what we call self-sabotage. We're essentially so afraid of something happening, and yet our fears make us engage in behaviors that make it more likely to actually happen. So once you understand that's your pattern, now we have the consciousness or awareness to start interrupting those cycles and starving them at various points around the cycle until they eventually dissipate and eventually disappear. But you're 100% correct. We are always, our external world is reflecting back to us what our internal belief system dictates.
6: What was that aha moment for you, Keith, when you realized that you had crossed the barrier for the good?
5: I think it was in my relationship with my wife, where we were both, we had a very kind of mediocre marriage for about 9 years. We've had a fantastic marriage for the last six. And what we were both really committed to was rooting out our ego in our relationship. And what that really meant was I had to stop pointing at her saying, "You're doing this wrong. I need you to do this differently. You're not meeting my needs here." And she had to do the exact same thing. So rather than trying to fix our marriage, both of us went completely inward to rid ourselves of the parts of us that needed our partner to be a certain way in order for us to be okay. And so the irony, I'm not a believer in marriage counseling in a traditional sense because people are trying to solve marriage problems. What really works is when two people do the individual work to heal their personal wounds, and they show up as a different version of themselves in a completely new marriage. It happens organically. So my relationship with my wife was the litmus test to see if going inward and doing the internal changes would result in my external reality being different.
6: Let's go to Jim in Wisconsin. Hey, Jim, go ahead, sir.
7: Yes, sir. I'd like to tell you that, from a kid on, until I realized about God, I had a lot of pain. I had a lot of physical and emotional pain. And I tried to overcome it. And when I would think about it, I would get upset because of what happened to me and stuff like that. But I realized after that, I realized that God helped me through all this. Even though people were telling me this, it didn't

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8: Birthright citizenship. I'm Deborah Valentine, Fox News. The Supreme Court wrapping up its term today with an expected ruling on President Trump's bid to end birthright citizenship. Fox's Jared Halpern has more from the White House.
9: Since its ratification following the Civil War, the 14th Amendment has been understood to grant U.S. citizenship to anyone born on American soil. An executive order from President Trump would end that for children born to parents in the country illegally or temporarily.
10: It's tremendously destructive. It's extremely costly. I don't know. It's up to them. But in terms of for the good of the country, it would be great if they did they didn't allow it.
9: The president took the unprecedented step of attending Supreme Court arguments when a challenge to his order was heard in April. Most justices appeared skeptical of the Trump administration's case. At the White House, Jared Halpern, Fox News.
8: White House officials are working to try and salvage the fragile peace framework with Iran. High-level meetings are set for today in Doha, Qatar. Fox's Alexandria Hoff reports from Washington.
11: President Trump saying that tomorrow's meeting came at the request of Iran. Now, Iran's foreign ministry saying this is not the case and that while they've been in contact with mediators in Qatar, that no technical talks are scheduled. The president is guarding expectations.
10: Meeting in Doha is going to be perhaps important, perhaps not.
12: President Trump speaking from the Oval Office as special envoys Jared Kushner and Steve Witkoff began their latest journey to Qatar.
10: We don't want them to have a nuclear weapon, and they're not going to have a nuclear weapon. They've agreed to that.
12: The barely two-week-old ceasefire and memorandum of understanding were rattled this weekend by crossfire in the Persian Gulf.
8: That after the IRGC launched drone and missile attacks. 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
8: Colorado's Supreme Court rejects a Democratic redistricting plan. Fox's Kristen Goodwin reports on this development.
12: The ballot initiatives aim to let voters decide whether to approve mid-decade redistricting in Colorado and new congressional district maps for the 2028 and 2030 elections. If passed, they would help Democrats pick up at least three House seats. The Colorado Supreme Court rejecting the measures, finding they violate the state constitution, including one that disregards a requirement for all proposed ballot measures to focus on one issue. Democrat-led redistricting efforts have passed in California, but courts invalidated attempts in Virginia and New York. Democratic leaders have said the push comes after President Trump and Texas Republicans started the trend, redrawing congressional maps to better favor Republicans ahead of the midterm elections. Kristen Goodwin, Fox News.
8: In Colorado, it's primary day today in the state. The focus is on how the more progressive Democrats will do in these elections.
14: U.S. Senator Michael Bennett is running against State Attorney General Phil Weiser for the Democratic nomination for governor. During his campaign, Weiser's been highlighting his many lawsuits against the Trump administration. Senator John Hickenlooper's fending off a primary challenge from Julie Gonzalez, who's backed by the Denver chapter of the Democratic Socialists of America. In the 8th congressional district, the DSA is neutral on Manny Rutinel. This is Republican Congressman Gabe Evans' district currently. He told the Fox News Rundown podcast,
15: "Democrats have made Colorado an unsafe, expensive, poorly run disaster."
14: In the 1st congressional district, the Denver DSA has backed Milat Kiros, who is challenging incumbent Representative Diana Degette. Jessica Rosenthal, Fox News.
8: Meanwhile, the state of Colorado has not elected a Republican to a statewide office in more than a decade. I'm Deborah Valentine. This is Fox News.
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17: From 21 Alive, I'm meteorologist Michael Morinelli. First alert weather days are in effect from today all the way through Friday due to the high heat and humidity. High temperatures into the 90s. The heat index will be at or above 100 degrees every single afternoon all the way through Friday. You want to make sure to stay hydrated and keep your loved ones safe from the heat. I'm meteorologist Michael Morinelli on WoWo 92.3 FM and 1190 AM.
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4: News. I'm Sue Guzman. Today is the final day of the Supreme Court's current term, and three major rulings are expected.
5: Cases include the closely watched challenge to President Trump's executive order limiting birthright citizenship. Lower courts have concluded the action violates or likely violates the 14th Amendment. Another case is one involving a Republican challenge to campaign finance limits and LGBTQ rights cases from Idaho and West Virginia that deal with transgender students in public school sports.
4: Fox News' Tanya J. Powers, President Trump says special envoy Steve Witkoff and Jared Kushner are on their way to Dubai to meet with Iranian leaders for another round of talks today.
6: President Trump saying that tomorrow's meeting came at the request of Iran. Now, Iran's foreign ministry saying this is not the case and that while they've been in contact with mediators in Qatar, that no technical talks are scheduled.
4: Fox's Alexandria Hoff. 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
7: From 21 Alive, I'm meteorologist Michael Morinelli. First alert weather days are in effect from today all the way through Friday due to the high heat and humidity. High temperatures into the 90s. The heat index will be at or above 100 degrees every single afternoon all the way through Friday. You want to make sure to stay hydrated and keep your loved ones safe from the heat. I'm meteorologist Michael Morinelli on WoWo 92.3 FM and 1190 AM.
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0: Hey, Wobbleland, it's KB here. Listen up for a minute. 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
3: Why not?
4: Because I think that we're all getting to see patterns. There are patterns in what appears to be true, what appears to not be true. Also, too, sometimes, I mean, it just feels so obvious. We are being lied to about so many things. Aliens, corruption, government. I mean, who's telling us the truth? Is, you know, are there really billions of dollars being taken away? Well, I mean, I think about some of the financial choices I make, and geez, these other people, there, then you hear all of these reports, and I tend to believe they're true, that an enormous level of government corruption is responsible for the disappearance of billions of dollars. Trillions, I don't know. I mean, there are numbers beyond my general comprehension. So I'd like to think that I'm trying to be conscious, to believe what I believe, to be selective about the information I receive. George, your show brings in some very interesting people with very specific points of view that are different than much of the legacy media. And I think that your service that you're providing is really enormous. So the idea that we're hearing so many different things, I think that this is a place for people who are open to the stuff you used to think wasn't true but is. Just in a nutshell, I before I did my paranormal investigating, I used to just be, I used to think, oh, this is the way this works, and this is the way this works.
3: Right.
4: And one step after another, through my psychic work and the paranormal investigating, and even to interdimensional, I began seeing firsthand, no, that's not true. This is true. This really happened. I'm not losing my mind. I'm very coherent. This is the case. This is the case. And so the things that I believed were true before were not. And that has put me in a position where I tend to be very suspicious of some of the things that were being told, because I've seen firsthand that that isn't true. This is true. And all of that just feels like that has set me up in a position where mentally I have to recognize these are lies, and this appears to be the truth because it happened in front of me.
3: Do you prefer your psychic abilities or your mediumship? If you had to pick.
4: If I had to pick, I mean, I feel like that, I mean, I like to be playful and have fun. And so I tend to lean more into the psychic work, but the mediumship is so darn rewarding. This is where I recognize that the world is, there are people in our lives that are still there, even if they've passed. So it's like, what's your favorite? I mean, I love pizza and I love chocolate ice cream. I don't know if I'd want to give up one or the other. I probably should give them both up, but it's hard to say. And so to me also too, the client in front of me determines what I'm hearing. If someone comes up and I'm hearing, okay, this person really needs to be in touch with someone that they love.

0: 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Listen up for a minute. 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
5: Hey, how's it going, Mark?
6: Hey, John.
5: I just started a business back in November. It's a security business. Just wondering if you can give me any insight on that. Also, my wife has this lump in her breast, and I'm just wondering if you can see anything about that.
7: Wife has the lump, and then his business. Go ahead, Mark.
6: Okay. The business, I feel like that this is going to work really well. I'm hearing encryption, if that's part of what you do, protecting people's information. I don't know if you do that kind of thing, but it feels like that would be part of it. I do feel like that there is a demand for what you're doing. Also, too, I feel like that you're able, I'm seeing you shaking hands, which makes me think that, okay, you're going to put some deals together. As for the lump and wife's breast, I feel like that it can be managed. It feels like more lumpectomy versus everything being taken, removed. Feels like that it can be contained. I would say moving faster on it versus later gives her an excellent potential for survival. It just feels like lumpectomy, get it out, and then she is feeling pretty good. It feels like that the growth feels somewhat self-contained. It hasn't metastasized. So it makes me think that you'll get to have her in your life for a long time.
7: When you're giving these kind of readings, Mark, do you have a spirit guide that helps you?
6: Yes. Well, here's the funny thing, George, is like I've worked in medical, I've written for a number of medical companies, including oncology. I've written for a whole range of them. And so what I feel like is that I have guides that are very specialized towards helping me with medical issues. And so they do show up. And I feel like that this guide, it feels like I'm talking to like a GP, a general practitioner, someone that's approachable and helpful. And so I would say this feels like I said, for John, his wife, a lumpectomy versus anything else, and that she'll be okay.
7: Well, that's good news. Let's go next to Paula in South Dakota, east of the Rockies. Hi, Paula.
8: Hi, George. Been a long time listener, first time caller.
7: Well, thank you, and go for it. Go have some fun.
8: Hi, Mark. I'm a great grandma of this amazing 5-year-old little boy, and we have such a bond. And his grandma has him right now, and she's not allowing my son and I to see him. And I wanted to know if we can resolve whatever it is that's keeping us from seeing him.
6: Is there some battle or question about money involved with all of this?
8: No, not that I know of.
6: All right. Check to see that it feels like that there's a financial problem related to this

0: stress, anxiety.
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0: Hey, Wobbleland, it's KB here. Listen up for a minute. 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
0: Well, with sports time, it's 5:51. Josh Williams, that would be your cue.
4: All right. Well, at the FIFA World Cup yesterday's round of 32 action delivered one expected result and two major surprises. How about Brazil? They defeated Japan 2-1, but needed stoppage time winner to avoid extra time. Brazil will advance and will face the winner of the Ivory Coast versus Norway. Now, Paraguay pulled off arguably the biggest upset of the tournament, eliminating four-time champs Germany in a penalty shootout after a 1-1 draw. Germany, they dominated possession but could not capitalize, and Paraguay won on a shootout 4-3. It's the first time ever in the World Cup penalty shootout defeat for Team Germany. Morocco also advanced on penalties after drawing 1-1 with the Netherlands. The Dutch led until stoppage time before Morocco equalized. Then they held their nerve to win the shootout 3-2. Morocco will now face Canada in the round of 16. We'll keep you updated on the FIFA World Cup and see you back at 6:20 for another look at sports right here on your home for IU Hoosiers football.
0: Can't wait. Thanks, Joshua. News time. It's 5:53. Coming up, we've got a roundup of your time saver traffic. It's everything you need to know before you go. Straight ahead here on WoWo.
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0: 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Listen up for a minute. 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
0: Wobbleland, it's KB. 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
4: All right. Well, at the FIFA World Cup yesterday, the round of 32 delivered, one expected result, and then I think two major surprises. How about Brazil? They defeated Japan 2-1, but needed a stoppage time winner from Gabriel Martinelli to avoid extra time. Brazil now will advance on to face the winner of Ivory Coast versus Norway. Paraguay also pulled off one of the most, probably arguably the biggest upset of the tournament so far, eliminating four-time champs Germany in a penalty shootout after a 1-1 draw. Germany dominated possession but couldn't capitalize, and Paraguay won on a shootout 4-3. It's Germany's first ever World Cup penalty shootout defeat. And Morocco also survived on penalties after drawing 1-1 with the Netherlands. The Dutch led until the stoppage time before Morocco equalized. Then they held up their nerve to win the shootout 3-2. Morocco now have to face Canada in the round of 16. And then, of course, our American team here, they're going to be competing. They'll have Bosnia. That's coming up, too. That's tomorrow, by the way. But will be interesting to see how it all goes. And we'll see you back at 7:20 for another look at sports right here on your home for IU Hoosiers football.
0: Thanks, Josh. Well, news time at 6:54. Coming up, an update on your time saver traffic 2 minutes from right now here on Fort Wayne's Morning News.
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0: Wobbleland, it's KB. 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

0: 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Listen up for a minute. 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
3: Community I want.
0: I mean, Ron, we can't even figure out, the city can't even figure out a $300,000 port-a-john, so I don't know how much faith I have in them figuring this out either. What is the update with the port-a-potty that I'm going to call it?
3: So that is one that, you know, your listeners may remember that last year the city got approval to spend, I think, $280,000 on an outdoor...
0: Oh, excuse me, I said $300,000.
3: I think it's $280,000 to be accurate. However, it was an outdoor facility, restroom facility, which, okay, you could argue why that makes sense, why that doesn't. So the listeners may ask, well, where's it at? The money was approved, you know, a year ago. Where is it? Well, if you go downtown and look at where the Homeless Resource Center is going to be, right across from Cottage Flowers, you will see a construction site. You will see that there's a hole in the sidewalk, that there's scaffolding around it, but there's no, you know, bathroom. Because that bathroom is in storage, because guess what? Number one, they figured out when they bought it that it's not ADA compliant, so handicapped folks can't use it.
0: How did we miss that?
3: Well, yeah.
0: Okay. Topic for maybe off air.
3: And the other thing is, you know, that this is Indiana, and right now it may not feel this way, but it does get cold here. And when it gets cold, what happens with water? It freezes. So you've got an outdoor toilet that has running water with a sink, and it has a stool that flushes, and they had no mechanism a minute for the water not to freeze. And so our building commissioner told them, no, you cannot put this in until you address these issues. And so they've still not addressed those issues, Kayla. So I seriously question, if you can't get a $280,000 outdoor toilet right, are you going to be able to build a $6 million homeless resource center? By the way, in a building the county 10 years ago was looking at buying for a community corrections facility, and our team told us 10 years ago would cost $8 million to renovate. What has happened with building costs in the last 10 years? Any of the listeners here that have tried to build a house, to try to renovate, it has skyrocketed. There is no way, Kayla, that this is going to cost $6 million. But those are the kind of questions that the administration doesn't want people to ask.
0: We can't get answers to them. What's next then? What happens next with this proposed downtown homeless resource center?
3: Well, the city council has asked for a pause, you know, until the end of August. And I would hope that they would, the questions that I'm asking, I don't want to poo-poo the plan. I want to say, let's ask the questions.
0: No outdoor bathroom pun intended. I'm sorry.
3: Didn't you think about that? All right. I'm still suffering jet lag, so that, however, you look at that and say, you know, we need to ask these questions, because these are questions that, frankly, whether it's Electric Works, whether it was Google, we can ask that no one asked. We just wanted to jam these things through. And then what happens 5 or 10 years later? Oops, we forgot about that.
0: Yeah, we forgot something needed to be ADA compliant.
3: And they are the questions that I look at that saying, as a public official who's elected to represent 270,000 residents of Fort Wayne and 130,000 outside of the city limits, if no one else is going to ask the questions, then I am, because we owe it to our citizens to make sure that we are using every tax dollar as responsibly as possible and that we are having the best outcomes we possibly can.
0: Commissioner, we are way out of time, but we obviously have missed you the past couple of weeks. And I have to ask this question. So, Josh, can you fix our clock? Have you and the mayor spoken, or has

0: Mayor spoken to any of our county commissioners since this editorial dropped in the Journal Gazette?
1: Certainly not me, because I've been overseas for 2 weeks, but my understanding is not my other two either.
0: Well, you let us know if there's a conversation that happens, all right?
1: Sure.
0: That's Allen County Commissioner Ron Turpin. Boy, we are glad he is back here in Fort Wayne, Indiana. Well, news time, it's 7:56. I have no idea because I'm way off clock. Maybe a live look at our time saver traffic. We'll all find out together straight ahead here on Whoa, Whoa.
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6: You can increase the mowing height of your turf grass to increase its tolerance for the dry weather. 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
6: Running shorter irrigation cycles that will allow the water to absorb into the soil better.
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6: Because with more fertilizer, it's going to require more water to support that plant growth that you just promoted.
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0: 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Listen up for a minute. 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
0: Well, sports time, it's 8:53. Josh Williams, that's your cue.
4: Oh, yes. Well, guess what? Yesterday, boy, the round of 32 action in the FIFA World Cup delivered some pretty shocking upsets and heavy favorites avoiding some escapes there. How about Brazil? They defeated Japan 2-1. They needed a stoppage time winner from Gabriel Martinelli to avoid extra time. So Brazil, they'll advance on, and they're going to face the winner of the Ivory Coast versus Norway match. Paraguay, they probably pulled off, I think, arguably the biggest upset of the tournament. They eliminated four-time champion Germany in a penalty shootout after a 1-1 draw. Now, Germany, they dominated possession, but they could not capitalize. And Paraguay, they won on a shutout 4-3, and it's actually Germany's first ever World Cup penalty shootout defeat. The other big one, too, was with Morocco. They also advanced on penalties after drawing a 1-1 tie with the Netherlands. Now, the Dutch, they led until the stoppage time before Morocco equalized. Then they held up their own to win the shootout 3-2. So Morocco now will have a matchup with Canada in the round of 16. And then also, don't forget, tomorrow there's going to be another big one because you have the United States. It's going to have Bosnia. So it'll be their first taste here in the knockout round. So we'll see what happens. We'll keep you updated and get you a full preview tomorrow morning, bright and early at 5:20, right here on your home for Indiana Hoosiers football.
0: Thanks, Josh. Well, news time. It's 8:54. Coming up in 2 minutes from right now, one last live look at your morning commute with Brian Ford. 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
0: As we celebrate America's 250th birthday this year, our friends at Prairie Farms Dairy are reminding us what it means to support the people who serve our country. Hey, it's WoWo's KB here. This is something that really surprised me. According to Folds of Honor, roughly 25% of military families experience food insecurity. 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That's why Prairie Farms is stepping up in a huge way. In partnership with Folds of Honor, Prairie Farms is donating 250,000 servings of milk to food banks across their footprint, with a goal of helping 50 food banks serve families.

0: 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Listen up for a minute. 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
3: Our own daughters need to be safe. And that's all the people were saying over in England is, I want my daughter to be safe. Isn't that compassion? All it cost of ignoring that was 250 girls. 250,000 girls. A quarter of a million girls that we know of. And I'm sorry. If you come from that culture, you either assimilate right now or you can't be here. Get out immediately. You know, it's not the same as like, I'm going to open up an Italian restaurant. No. You know, having spaghetti and raping a little girl is not the same. It's not the same. I can't believe I have to explain that, but apparently you do. We're going to take you through immigration, what it's really all about, and what happens if you don't get it right. And that is all happening tomorrow night. It is tomorrow night, right? Wednesday. Tomorrow night, July 1st. If you're a Torch member, it'll be on your app. You can watch it live or immediately after the broadcast. It will be posted. But it's out tomorrow night, Torch 250, live from Washington, D.C., the home of our 250th anniversary party. It's called The Golden Door, from Ellis Island to the White House. It is really good. Really good. I saw all of the elements the other day. What was it? Sunday, I think I watched all of them. And my producers are so good. Jason and Nathan and Bowie and Ricky and Nick and all of the people who are off to the sides. I know I'm not going to name everybody, but all the other people who are making it possible. This is such a great team that we're all on the same page. We all believe in our country, and we don't necessarily come at it from the same place. We have discussions and dialogue all the time. What does that mean? What are you sure that's right? And it's all of us coming together and them honestly making me look really good that allows this documentary to go out. And it is one for your whole family. You are going to love. It is tough. It says some things that are controversial. Get over it. You may not agree. Get over it. I think you will, but some won't. Some will absolutely say, this is xenophobic hate mongering. No, it's not. No, it's not. It's the truth. And it's inspiring as well. What we should be. That's tomorrow night at 8:00. All right. By the way, join us at torch250.com. That's torch250.com. It'll be, if you're already a member, it'll be wherever you get all your stuff for Torch already. Ricky, we are just a few minutes away from SCOTUS making a ruling on anchor baby citizenship. What's your guess? Yay or nay? Does it stay or not?
4: It's going to be good. There's no fence outside the Supreme Court like there was after the Roe v. Wade ruling. So this means it's probably
3: that means
4: either
3: John Roberts is going to find a way.
4: John Roberts is doing his thing. Yeah.
3: Yeah. John Roberts is going to do his thing. We'll find out that and men and women's sports. That's decided next hour as well. And the Declaration of Independence history lesson number one, 3-day series next.
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0: Hey, Wobbleland, it's KB here. Listen up for a minute. We need to talk about my friends over at Fred Tenya Shoes because a lot of people are surprised by this. 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
4: 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With lesson plans for all ages, so your family can learn how to defend our freedoms.
5: So, I made a list here during the break of the things the president can do and probably should do immediately today. Strengthen border security, interior enforcement, visa restrictions, deportation priorities to reduce the number of births to non-citizens. It doesn't change citizenship, but it addresses the incentives. And speaking of that, limit federal or state benefits, welfare, education access for citizen children or for recent undocumented immigrants subject to constitutional limits. Visa and immigration policy, he can tighten the temporary visas, the H-1B, which I'd like him to do, but I don't think he's going to. Student and tourist visas, asylum rules, family-based immigration to reduce eligible births, increase the removal of non-citizens before they have U.S.-born children. Because I have to tell you, if I were here and I found this ruling, honey, we got 9 months. Make a baby. Make a baby, make a baby, make a baby. Data tracking. Improve the tracking of immigration status for birth records through the states that issue birth certificates, and federal citizenship recognition follows constitutional rules. The states have limited power over federal citizenship, but they could require proof of parental status for certain state benefits or driver's license, et cetera, et cetera. But there are things that can be done. None of them is a fix, but the president needs to act on this. And I would imagine we're going to hear soon from the president on this one, because this is a big one. And he has told us, did he not, Ricky? Or maybe he just said it someplace and I heard him say it, that he was not sitting around on this. There were other things that he was waiting for this to happen. He knew that this was going to happen and was prepared for it. So we'll see what that means, probably most likely today, and I would imagine fairly soon. So, all right, we're going to talk a little bit about immigration and why it is so important. Our big special is Wednesday, 8 p.m., only on Torch. If you're not a member now, go to torch250.com, sign up. 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

0: 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Listen up for a minute. 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
1: Flex numbers out in less than an hour. July beans are 4 1/4 lower at 11.04 and a half. August is down 7 at 11.12 and a quarter. July corn's up 3/4 at 4.02 and 3/4. September's down 1 3/4 at 4.08 and a half. Live and feeder cattle are waiting for direct business. August live's down 95 at 242.62. October's a dollar lower at 236.37. August feeders are down 255 at 364.92. And hogs are mixed, adjusting spreads here at the end of the month, with July up 32 at 94.15 and August 97 higher at 98.25. John Perkins, Brownfield.
2: Everybody, Casey Hendrickson here. Not all heroes wear capes. Some of them shoot naked people with a BB gun, and I'll tell you all about it on Tuesday, 3 to 6 on WOWA.
3: Do you know the real reason for immigration? 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
4: It's tomorrow. I'm hopping on a plane to get to Washington, D.C., where I'll be there tomorrow afternoon on the mall at, I think it's 1 o'clock, to give a speech right after the radio show. 2 o'clock on the mall. Thanks. And I'll be on the main stage. We're going to go over the Declaration of Independence. That'll be right after the radio show tomorrow if you happen to be in Washington, D.C. And then after that, at 8 p.m. tomorrow night, Jason and I are going to be in Washington, D.C., and we're going to debut the new live documentary called The Golden Door. You really don't want to miss that. Jason, we have to shoehorn some information in about Iran tomorrow, too, on the radio program, because there's some interesting things that are happening in Iran that might actually be kind of like what we were hoping was going to happen, but I'm the emphasis is on hoping.
5: Yeah.
4: Would you agree with me?
5: Yeah, I agree with you. I think the evidence is showing that that is happening. I guess the only question is how severe is it happening? But there is infighting happening right now, very publicly. And I don't know if you have time now, but...
4: No, I don't. But it's with the mullahs.
5: Yep.
4: And if the mullahs start coming apart, then the whole thing comes apart. Hmm. And they're infighting on this, right? Some of them are saying, we want this deal, and others are saying, we don't.
5: Yeah, so some of them are coming out and saying the Supreme Leader's not on board. Others are saying he is. Come on, guys. You know this. There's something going on over there. Yeah, there's something.
4: Yeah, that's a really good development. Even though we've had kind of some bad development today with SCOTUS, it's certainly not the end, and there are things that we can do. We're going to talk about that tomorrow. I'm going to give you a white pill on the SCOTUS verdict tomorrow on the program. We'll see you from D.C., the nation's capital. May God save the Republic.
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7: All right, $5 billion a day, $39 trillion in debt. That is a lot of money. Pretty hard to believe. The question is, when are they going to stop this? How long can this go on for? Washington spends too much. I'm not waiting around to find out, and I don't think you should either. You want to be proactive in your life. Somebody told me when I first

0: Hey, Wobbleland, it's KB here. Listen up for a minute. We need to talk about my friends over at Fred Tenya Shoes because a lot of people are surprised by this. 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
1: Owen's talking about it. The convention of the states is, I mean, if you're asking me, could it happen at some point? Sure. Is it going to happen anytime? No. I mean, it's supposed to be hard, right? Article 5 of the U.S. Constitution, 34 states to apply for a convention to propose amendments. 38 states ratify whatever comes out of it. Very, very high bar. Very, very hard to do. Does this move us closer to that? Maybe. Would I make a bet that this is going to happen in the next 10 years? I would not. It is intentionally difficult. And I don't think we could get enough states to go along with it, quite honestly. That's the problem right now. So there is that sort of break the glass component in the Constitution of the Convention of the States. But we're not going to get there with the way the states are, certainly right now. More tomorrow. Join me then. It will be fun.
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8: A big day at the U.S. Supreme Court. I'm Lisa Brady, Fox News, as the judge.

0: Hey, Wobbleland, it's KB here. Listen up for a minute. We need to talk about my friends over at Fred Tenya Shoes because a lot of people are surprised by this. 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
1: Running around talking about gun this, gun that. Like, you can't even survive just living, for crying out loud. So they've already had 1,300 excess deaths as a result of this so-called heat wave. Okay? Again, they had like 40-some-odd people die in France because it was 85 degrees outside. But a lot of this is because of the elderly. Right? They got a senior citizen population. Senior citizens do not handle the heat very well. Which is weird because senior citizens like putting the heat on at like 95 degrees because they're always cold. It's very strange how that works out. Anyway. So this deputy mayor of Paris, Audrey Pulvar, has decided that this is America's fault. Now, does Audrey Pulvar look French? No. I don't believe that France has a history of having afros as a hairstyle. So she doesn't even appear to be traditionally French. But she says, "Dear American journalists and social media influencers, for days, some of you have been criticizing and making fun of Paris because the city doesn't have AC in every room of every apartment and places. OMG, this is so rich." A lot of grammatical errors, but I digress. "As the second largest emitter of greenhouse gases in the world, you bear a significant responsibility for global warming," which doesn't exist, "and the consequences we in France are experiencing." So, yeah, it's your fault that the French are dying because of the heat. It's your fault, says the not traditionally French-looking lady. More coming up.
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6: The Supreme Court sparks a rally. I'm Lisa Brady, Fox News. Immigrant advocates gathering in New York City to cheer today's decision upholding birthright citizenship.
7: Today's ruling means that hundreds of thousands of families can breathe a little bit easier and know that their child is here to stay.
6: Murat Awada, president of the New York Immigration Coalition, the justices affirming that the 14th Amendment gives citizenship to anyone born on U.S. soil, rejecting President Trump's effort to ban that if the parents are here illegally or temporarily. The president now says Congress should act. The Supreme Court also ruling it does not violate the Constitution or Title IX to ban transgender athletes from girls' sports programs.
8: Justice Kavanaugh wrote the opinion saying, you know, every time someone takes a position on a team or gets into the starting lineup or takes a scholarship, there's someone else who loses that opportunity. He talked about women being committed to their craft in sports and fighting to improve their times, to get stronger. And he recognized that struggle. He said, listen, there are now 27 states, the Olympic Committee, there is the NCAA, and they want to recognize the fact that women should be able to compete without having to worry about the threat of physical harm from a biological male or having to compete against them for their slot.
6: Fox's Shannon Bream at the court. The high court also erasing limits on how much political parties can spend in coordination with candidates for Congress and president, striking down decades-old

0: federal law as a violation of free speech rights. Double earthquakes in Venezuela now blamed for more than 1,900 deaths. Fox's Nate Foy is there.
1: On day six after the devastating earthquakes in Venezuela, there is still hope for survivors. Venezuelan authorities released video of a man being rescued on Monday. They say it took two full days to pull him out safely.
0: A humanitarian crisis is worsening with thousands injured and homeless and damaged hospitals overwhelmed as the international relief efforts continue. 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
4: Good afternoon, I'm Heather Starr in the WoWo Newsroom with your top local stories. Drivers in Auburn should expect changes along a key city corridor as a major road project gets underway next week.
5: The Indiana Department of Transportation says work on State Road 8 between Turing and Grand Staff Drives will begin after July 6th and run through December, with traffic shifted in phases as crews add a raised center curb, turn lanes, and new sidewalks. Officials say the project will maintain access to homes and businesses, but drivers will see lane shifts and reduce traffic patterns through each stage of the construction. Brian Ford, WoWo News.
4: NDOT says phase one is expected to be complete by December, with remaining work continuing into 2027. And Fort Wayne trash and recycling pickup will start at 5 a.m. when temperatures reach the 90s. Officials are reminding residents to set bins out the night before collection. 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Good afternoon. No major traffic headaches to report, but you'll still want to plan around a few work zones. Northbound I-469 remains reduced to one lane between US 24 and State Road 37, where traffic can slow during the afternoon rush. Construction also continues on West Jefferson Boulevard near South Bend Drive and on State Road 3 between DuPont Road and Gump Road in Huntertown, with alternating lane closures. 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
6: From 21 Alive, I'm meteorologist Michael Morinelli. Our first alert weather days continue through the rest of the week with high temperatures into the 90s and the heat index that could range somewhere between 100 and 110 degrees. Yesterday, some areas saw a heat index as high as 108. That is possible through the rest of the week. I'm meteorologist Michael Morinelli on WoWo 92.3 FM and 1190 AM.
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0: Hey, Wobbleland, it's KB here. Listen up for a minute. We need to talk about my friends over at Fred Tenya Shoes because a lot of people are surprised by this. Great service does not mean expensive. They carry the best brands, Hoka, Brooks, New Balance, Asics, and Birkenstocks. And oftentimes, they're lower than the competition because they offer a lot of different ways to save with frequent buyer rewards, in-store specials, and seasonal deals. And here's the difference. Real people who know how shoes should fit take the time to get it right for you. Fred Tenya Shoes, proudly serving Fort Wayne, where our community finds its fit.
1: Just a friendly reminder, because people don't know the story, this is a school that is in a building that used to be occupied by the IRGC on an IRGC base. This isn't like just a school that's always been a school that we thought was an IRGC facility and was bombed. It's just that we missed the changeover. The IRGC had moved to the building like right next to it. We hit the wrong building in that particular airstrike. And again, tragic. It's awful. There's no sugarcoating it. But we didn't have details of it for a long time. But the investigation found that there were some intelligence gaps that were missed. As a result, the school was hit as opposed to the primary IRGC facility in that particular airstrike, which was then taken out subsequently. But just a friendly reminder that this was in fact happening on an IRGC base, and the IRGC used to be in that building. All right, ladies and gentlemen, all of this will be in the Daily Show Prep on Substack. We're going to raid another channel here on Rumble. Hang out with us for a little bit on that, and we'll see you tomorrow.
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6: They're calling it a victory. I'm Lisa Lucera, Fox News. Immigrants' rights groups hailing today's decision by the Supreme Court affirming birthright citizenship. A rally held in New York City.
7: It reaffirmed that birthright citizenship is not only an important right, but it is the right to have rights.
6: Harold Solis, the co-director of the group Make the Road New York. House Speaker Mike Johnson.
8: I will say I'm very disappointed in that outcome. I think it subjects the country to serious challenges going forward.
6: In a Truth Social post earlier today, President Trump called on Congress to take up the issue. The other closely watched decision today, the high court allows states to ban transgender athletes from female sports programs.
9: West Virginia and Idaho laws banning transgender girls and women from female sports teams do not violate the U.S. Constitution's Equal Protection Clause. More than two dozen states have similar laws, and the court's decision will likely settle disputes in those cases as well. Writing for the majority, Justice Brett Kavanaugh lays out an interest in states protecting biological females to ensure competitive fairness. The court's conservative majority joined Kavanaugh. The three liberal justices signed on to an opinion, agreeing in part and dissenting in part with the majority.
6: Fox's Jared Halpern at the White House. President Trump has just announced Republicans will hold their first ever national convention ahead of the midterm, September 9th and 10th in Dallas. From the Midwest to the Northeast, forecasters warning of dangerously hot weather as we head into the 4th of July weekend.
10: The single most

0: Hey, Wobbleland, it's KB here. Listen up for a minute. 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
7: It a disappointing ruling. I'm Lisa Lucera, Fox News. Vice President J.D. Vance reacting to today's Supreme Court ruling upholding birthright citizenship.
8: One of the things that might invite is people to come here quite literally on a vacation, give birth, and then all of a sudden the child and their family have the full benefits of American citizenship. It's just a preposterous ruling, and the absurdity of that outcome suggests why the Supreme Court should have went the other way.
7: On Fox's The Ingram Angle, the justices in their decision relied on a long-settled understanding of the 14th Amendment adopted after the Civil War and more recent federal laws in ruling anyone born in the country is a citizen with limited exceptions. And the court rules states can ban transgender athletes from female sports teams.
9: Writing for the majority, Justice Kavanaugh noted that each time a slot on a team or a scholarship is awarded to someone, another student will miss out on that opportunity. And aligned with more than two dozen states and key organizations like the NCAA, that have concluded, quote, girls should be allowed to compete for those life-changing opportunities without fear of physical injury from biological males or being forced to compete against biological males.
7: Fox's Shannon Bream at the Supreme Court. In another key case, the High Court has issued a decision to loosen campaign finance rules.
10: The majority opinion in the National Republican Senatorial Committee versus the Federal Election Commission found limits on how much money can be spent when a political party coordinates with its own candidate do violate free speech rights. The case was filed after the Republican Party and then Ohio Senator J.D. Vance argued campaign finance rules were limiting their ability to coordinate.
7: Fox's Jessica Rosenthal. Justice Kagan wrote in her dissent, without these limits on coordination, individual contribution limits to candidates' campaigns will functionally no longer exist. 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
7: 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Building collapses are common in Pakistan due to lax construction standards. Following a deadly mid-air collision last year, the FAA reported